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You want to feel really old for a second? The little boy from Baby Shark, 17 years old, launching a K-pop career, going by the name Baby Shark Boy. And his debut single arrives today. Doo-doo-doo-doo-doo has officially grown up.

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And gas. 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I'm not going to give away our age, but we're grown adults with three kids. The oldest one's 13. You do the math. She ran out of gas. 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
2: And on the way, Flatland Cavalry is going to be here. 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
2: What's Rob Lowe doing these days? 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
3: That's what
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3: That's a long time ago. Well, we'll find out what his new movie is and whether we think you should go see it or not.
2: Also, here's song number 7 from Zach John King. 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

0: Sounds like Nicole Kidman is opening up for the first time about her split with Keith Urban.
1: Yeah, she's been very hush-hush, as he has as well. So we're going to find out what Nicole...

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2: 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Thomas Jefferson tried them. 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

0: Both of them not talking a whole lot about it, maybe until now.
1: Now, Nicole Kidman is saying that there was a point where she felt very fearful and deeply vulnerable, which is exposing. It's just very, it's too deep for me, you know? Just say you felt like crap, you know? I felt awful.
0: I think
1: she would never. She's got way more class than I do. I'd be like, oh, I felt like crap.
0: Well, I think that the reason, though, that most people think what went down is because she was talking about how she enjoyed maybe a little too much all the adult scenes
1: in one of her movies.
0: In her movies. And Keith's like, if you're enjoying this, I don't like that, right?
1: Right.
0: Would any guy want their wife to be enjoying that?
1: I'm going to go with a hard no on that. A little wild, but that's what Nicole Kidman is saying.
0: You say hard no, she says hard yes.

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0: We're going to be chatting with the boys from Flatland Cavalry coming up in just a few minutes.
1: I've become obsessed with them, by the way, to the point where, like, whenever I'm having a bad day, I refer to all of their music to make me have a good day. But we're going to get the story behind their song, Never Coming Back, coming up.

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1: And we got the boys from Flatland Cavalry joining us for a song, Never Coming Back. We ask three questions when we go behind the song. It's where were you, what were you thinking, and what were you drinking when this song came about?
2: I think I was drinking water that day. I was heading to a song write with a gentleman, two gentlemen named Luke Laird and Aaron Ratier, who Ratier wrote that song, You Look Like You Love Me, with Ella Langley. So proficient, and to say the least. And Luke Laird has produced Casey Musgraves and written some great songs through her. So I knew that we would write something good. But that sometimes it's like going fishing. I've always equated it to that. Like, if you take your fishing pole, you might not catch anything, but you won't catch anything if you don't cast your line, you know? And so I didn't have a hook or anything that day, but I just knew we'd catch something, the three of us together. And when I showed up, they were already working on a little piece of music that was like, it ain't so much the fact that you're leaving, it's the waiting on you, knowing that you're never coming back. And that's all they had. And it made me think of, like, instantly in my brain, a piece of poetry that I wrote for one of my wife's songs, Caitlin Butts. She has a song called Bored If I Don't. And I wrote it for verse two, like, many years ago, and she never accepted it. So I just, she didn't ask me to, I just did it because it was unfinished. And so anyways, I put it in my back pocket, and right whenever they sang that little line, I was like, hey man, how does this sound? And we ended up plugging it into verse one, and they're like, man, that's great. So it's kind of wild how that came to be. People ask if that's like autobiographical, and it's like, not really. But you don't have to like be a tortured soul or anything to write sad songs. Like, I've already had sad experiences at one point in my life. So I just go back to that, what that feels like, you know, to write from
3: the
2: that place.
3: The emotion more than the actual experience.
2: Correct. Yeah. Okay. Yeah. So yeah, or else you'd be living like breakups all the time, and I don't know if that's what we're called to do, so.

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1: Oh, yeah. Everyone really likes that dress. I was like, oh, man, if I could just get an affiliate link, if anyone wanted to buy it, that'd be great. But just fun fact, I rented it. It's a rental. And if you want to see it, I think it's pretty cute. Follow us at Robin Holly Show. Like a

0: Fall is coming soon, whether we like it or not. And pumpkin spice crap has already been hitting the stores and the shelves. But pumpkin spice might be on the way out.
1: If you were like, if someone says pumpkin spice one more time, I'm going to lose it. Guess what? It's going to be okay because there's something replacing pumpkin spice.
0: We'll tell you what it is on.

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0: Some people would say right around the corner, it's pumpkin spice season. But if you're like me, you're tired of hearing people talk about it. Well, I hear about it a lot, but I don't really care because I don't order any of this stuff anyways.
1: Well, it's okay. But what about bananas? Because
0: I like bananas.
1: They're saying you like bananas. Well, bananas is the new pumpkin spice. Move over, pumpkin spice. Bananas are coming in.
0: But what do bananas? Bananas don't have anything to do with fall. It's like a
1: That's a very good
0: summery
1: point.
0: Thing. But I guess
1: it does seem like a summery thing. You're it's like correct.
0: It's like a I mean, it's a year round thing for me. But it's more of like when you think of bananas, it's like tropical.
1: Right. Well, apparently.

0: Get to know you, everything about you makes me want you, know what you're doing, baby, don't you,
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1: Luke Bryan,
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4: He's a ranch hand in a pinch, man. 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

0: just want my horse back.
1: You know, I think Gavin Adcock has been a bit of a bad influence on Tyler Nance.
2: What do you mean? What are you talking about?
1: Remember when we first met Tyler Nance? He was like so shy and so quiet.
2: I feel like that's just his first impression. Is he really shy and quiet?
1: Well, not anymore, because now I see videos of him on stage with Gavin Adcock and he's like just going buck wild on stage. So Tyler Nance is going to be joining us in just a few minutes and we're going to find out how he wrote the song Keeps Me Sane.
2: It's not with Gavin Adcock anywhere around. On a

0: Tyler Nance is joining us, and his latest is called Keeps Me Sane.
1: So how did Tyler Nance write this song?
2: So I wrote Keeps Me Sane. I was sitting in my living room. I had written down the first verse, and I had to write the next day here in Nashville, and I took it to them, and they really liked it, and we finished it out. Yeah, the song's really

yeah, the song's really taken a life of its own and grown dramatically, kind of overnight whenever I first teased it. And as time went on, it just got bigger and bigger, came to release date, and everybody was really excited.

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0: Rob, I feel like back to school is right around the corner, and my son refuses to go back to school shopping. He does not want to go.
1: Well, some kids are already back.
0: Well, I know a lot of kids are back. We still are not back until after Labor Day, which is, by the way, how I think it should go.
1: Lucky.
0: And go down. I know. But I'm like, we have to go get like folders and notebooks and like, what do you want? And he was like, I don't care. I'm not going. Like, no, like at some point, summer is going to end. It's like he thinks if he doesn't go back to school shopping, that back to school will not happen. And that's just not how it works.
1: No, it's not a bad plan. You know, I would tell him, stick to it, man.
0: You know what I always say? Denial. It's not just the river.
2: If you showed up, I wouldn't let you in.

0: So growing up, one of my favorite TV shows was the A-Team, and I always wanted that A-Team van. I actually never saw one in person until recently.
1: Really?
0: I saw one, yeah, at this car cruise, I saw one. There was this guy had the A-Team van, this Challenger from this old movie from the 70s called Vanishing Point. He had the Malibu from Talladega Nights, you know, the one with the cougar inside, that one?
1: Yep,
0: Will Ferrell.
1: Yep. Wait a second. The same guy had all these cars?
0: I didn't know, but yeah, all these cars were parked next to each other. The Mystery Machine, Herbie the Love Bug, Smokey and the Bandit, Trans Am, all of this stuff was there. And then I was informed that there was one man who owned all these cars, and that was just maybe like a tenth of his collection.
1: Wow.
0: And I go, what does this guy do?
1: What does he do?
0: How does he have them?
1: Something? What does he do?
0: I was like, how does he have all the money to buy all these cars? He owns a lumber company is what I found out.
1: Man, wood is expensive.
0: So,
1: I will say that.
0: Yeah, apparently if you're selling wood, you got enough money to have like 30 cars in your collection.

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1: Las Vegas was built for stars. And on August 22nd, two of boxing's biggest take center stage. Raleigh Romero never follows the script.
2: This is my game.
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1: But with world championship gold on the line, can they back it?
2: 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I'm going all in.
1: It's time to put up or shut up. Raleigh Romero versus Teofimo Lopez, August 22nd.
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0: Las Vegas was built for stars. And on August 22nd, two of boxing's biggest take center stage. Rolly Romero never follows the script.
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0: It's time to put up or shut up. Rolly Romero versus Teofimo Lopez, August 22nd.
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0: Las Vegas was built for stars. And on August 22nd, two of boxing's biggest take center stage. Rolly Romero never follows the script.
1: This is my game.
0: Teofimo Lopez has never needed one.
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1: Teo, I'm here. I'm going all in.
0: It's time to put up or shut up. Rolly Romero versus Teofimo Lopez, August 22nd.
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0: Tomorrow's going to be a whole lot of fun. Shaboozy is going to be our special guest. He's going to take over the whole show. We're going to go behind the scenes with him for a couple songs. One of them is Cowgirl.
1: And also his song with Kevin Powers, the song Move On. We're going to get his side, his version of how that came to be coming up too. Take my

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1: You know Rob Lowe, the famous actor known for movies such as The Outsiders.
0: I thought you were just going to say, World. I thought you were just going to say known for never aging.
1: Actually, he never ages, right? I really liked him in Parks and Rec. I think he's really, really funny. So is this a movie that

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3: And another red light. Awesome. I'm already really late. 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It's not that bad, right? Ugh, but imagine getting pulled over. Or worse, crashing my car or not being able to stop in time for someone crossing. 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Next time I'll leave earlier to avoid the rush. Better late than never. Speeding wrecks lives. It's not a game.

0: Las Vegas was built for stars. And on August 22nd, two of boxing's biggest take center stage. Rolly Romero never follows the script.
1: This is my game.
0: Teofimo Lopez has never needed one.
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0: For years, they've had plenty to say.
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0: But with world championship gold on the line, can they back it?
1: Teo, I'm here. I'm going all in.
0: It's time to put up or shut up. Rolly Romero versus Teofimo Lopez, August 22nd.
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0: Las Vegas was built for stars. And on August 22nd, two of boxing's biggest take center stage. Rolly Romero never follows the script.
1: This is my game.
0: Teofimo Lopez has never needed one.
2: This guy's got a big mouth.
0: For years, they've had plenty to say.
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0: But with world championship gold on the line, can they back it?
1: Teo, I'm here. I'm going all in.
0: It's time to put up or shut up. Rolly Romero versus Teofimo Lopez. August 22nd.
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1: It's a preview review for the new movie called The Musical, starring Rob Lowe.
2: And Rob Lowe is usually pretty funny in movies, so is this a comedy? Let's take a listen.
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4: What the hell is going on?
5: Don't mind your own business!
1: You asked if it was a comedy. It's a dark comedy.
2: It is a frustrated guy. He's now a middle school teacher, and he stages an outrageous and inappropriate play to ruin his principal's reputation. Okay.
1: I like dark comedies. Yeah, I'm okay with it.
2: Yes, and you know what? Rob Lowe. I don't know what he plays, but he's always really funny. So it hits theaters September 18th, which is perfect for back to school because it's about a middle school teacher. It's a yes for me. I'm gonna see it. It sounds funny.
1: It does look good to me, but I don't know if it looks like a theater movie to me. So I'm a no for the theater, but I will watch it when it comes to streaming.

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1: Hey, girl.

0: funny.
1: And I've like hugged him and I was like, he's not worth it. Like, don't cry over him. You'll get another one.
0: I ran into someone I haven't seen in a really long time in the line at the bathroom, and you know, yeah, it was
1: and you
0: all,
1: hugged each other.
0: Yeah. It was like it was one of those guy hugs where you do this, you slap your hands first and pull in for a little hug.
1: Oh yeah.
0: But I still felt in that moment. I was like, this is weird with all these dudes in the bathroom, and I'm like, we're hugging in the bathroom.

0: 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And we're going to find out what the toy actually turned out to be. It was not a bomb.
1: This is actually really embarrassing for somebody. We'll tell you what happens coming up.

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1: This one reads, bomb squad called over suspicious device that turned out to be adult toy.
2: Mm-hmm. This shut down rush hour traffic. This whole bomb squad out trying to figure out what's up with this, the exposed wires apparently from this. How embarrassing is this? Especially if they're like found fingerprints on it and traced it back to you.
1: Wouldn't you know what it is right when you look at it? Does the bomb squad really need to get called?
2: Maybe they're not that smart. I don't know. They make some crazy things these days. Maybe it looked weird. Nobody knows. But I find it funny if you're also the person that called and was like, I think it's a bomb.
1: It's like, no, you need to go and...

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0: Las Vegas was built for stars. And on August 22nd, two of boxing's biggest take center stage. Rolly Romero never follows the script.
1: This is my game.
0: Teofimo Lopez has never needed one.
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1: Teo, I'm here. I'm going all in.
0: It's time to put up or shut up. Rolly Romero versus Teofimo Lopez, August 22nd.
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1: 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Raleigh Romero versus Teofimo Lopez, August 22nd.
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0: back.
1: It's fair season, and if you're going to your local fair or state fair, you might find some weird foods. You know, there's normally it's like, hey, what's your classic go-to? You're like, oh, elephant ear? Great. But what about caviar and chicken nuggets? That's at the Iowa State Fair.
2: That's $99. It's like real caviar with chicken nuggies. And
1: it can't be real. Can't be real caviar if it comes from the fair.
2: It can't. They're charging you $99. I hope that it would be real caviar. That's insane to me.
1: Nobody is spending $99 on that at a fair. No.
2: Somebody is. Why else would they have it? That doesn't make any sense.
1: I'd love to see their sales records after this.
2: Can I tell you what I think is really disgusting? The Wisconsin State Fair has deep fried ranch. So it's ranch, deep fried, and then you dip it in more ranch.
1: What? Oh, boy.
2: How wild is that?
1: How about Parmesan ice cream?
2: No.
1: Also sounds good. Okay, what, can we just stick to elephant ears and maybe deep-fried Oreos? That's about as crazy.

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1: Our next featured stand-up comedian is Beth Stelling. And I knew people that had guinea pigs when we were kids. We never had one, though.
2: I feel like it's a rite of passage. Like, everyone needs to have a guinea pig or a hamster growing up to, like, you know, build character.
3: Yes, I had guinea pigs growing up. We kept them in our garage, and in the hot Ohio summers, they definitely died in there. Now, my sister Hannah reminded me that we had named one of them Brownie, which in retrospect is extra sad. She was out there straight baking at 375. My mom felt awful. She let us give him a proper burial in the backyard, so we found the easiest place to dig. We buried him right in the sandbox. And then a neighborhood dog came along, smelt him, snarfed up their carcasses. It was a tragedy all around, and I really feel like it could have been avoided if we just had a dad. Now... dads do, but I assume it's regulate the garage temperature.

0: Las Vegas was built for stars. And on August 22nd, two of boxing's biggest take center stage. Rolly Romero never follows the script.
1: This is my game.
0: Teofimo Lopez has never needed one.
2: This guy's got a big mouth.
0: For years, they've had plenty to say.
2: All you do is talk.
0: But with world championship gold on the line, can they back it?
1: Teo, I'm here. I'm going all in.
0: It's time to put up or shut up. Rolly Romero versus Teofimo Lopez, August 22nd.
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0: Las Vegas was built for stars. And on August 22nd, two of boxing's biggest take center stage. Rolly Romero never follows the script.
1: This is my game.
0: Teofimo Lopez has never needed one.
2: This guy's got a big mouth.
0: For years, they've had plenty to say.
2: All you do is talk.
0: But with world championship gold on the line, can they back it?
1: Teo, I'm here. I'm going all in.
0: It's time to put up or shut up. Rolly Romero versus Teofimo Lopez, August 22nd.
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0: Las Vegas was built for stars. And on August 22nd, two of boxing's biggest take center stage. Rolly Romero never follows the script.
1: This is my game.
0: Teofimo Lopez has never needed one.
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1: Teo, I'm here. I'm going all in.
0: It's time to put up or shut up. Rolly Romero versus Teofimo Lopez, August 22nd.
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1: 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And on August 22nd, two of boxing's biggest take center stage. Raleigh Romero never follows the script.
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1: 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Raleigh Romero versus Teofimo Lopez, August 22nd.
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0: Las Vegas was built for stars. And on August 22nd, two of boxing's biggest take center stage. Rolly Romero never follows the script.
1: This is my game.
0: Teofimo Lopez has never needed one.
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0: But with world championship gold on the line, can they back it?
1: Teo, I'm here. I'm going all in.
0: It's time to put up or shut up. Rolly Romero versus Teofimo Lopez, August 22nd.
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0: Him. That one.
1: Oh, you know it's a male.

0: All right, let me ask a question. Have you ever faked being sick to get out of work or school?
1: I have not.
0: Whatever.
1: I don't think that I have. Because, and this is why, I believe in karma and good juju and bad juju. And if I say that I'm sick, then it's going to come back at me 10 times worse.
0: A little over half of Americans, 54%, admit that they faked being sick to get out of work or school. And I've not done it in a long, long time. But yes, I've absolutely done that to be both. Because I just want a nap. I'm just going to take me a nap. Somebody, you know, maybe they needed a mental health day. Maybe they just didn't want to go. 36% claim that they've never done that, Mo.
1: Thank you. I'm not alone with my 36%. But I just feel bad, too, because if I am not there, then that falls on somebody else. Look, I'm a nice coworker, stick man, unlike you, who, I guess, fake sick days. I have to think twice about it now.
0: I am such a terrible human being. Just so bad.
1: Just over here working away while you go take a nap because you are pretend sick.
0: I do love me a nap. I do love me.
1: Look at my.

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0: Las Vegas was built for stars. And on August 22nd, two of boxing's biggest take center stage. Rolly Romero never follows the script.
1: This is my game.
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1: 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I'm going all in.
0: It's time to put up or shut up. Rolly Romero versus Teofimo Lopez, August 22nd.
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right, you need to be following Mo and Stickman on Facebook, at Mo and Stickman. 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

0: drink here. And yeah, we're keeping that one teriyaki place a secret too. 100.7 The Wolf.
1: He's a ranch hand in a pinch, man. 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

0: the best of this particular thing, but I do buy a lot of it and way more than I used to in the past. Outdoor Christmas decorations.
1: You have an addiction.
0: It's bad.
1: That's what it's called.
0: Matter of fact, there's one piece that is $1,800 the last time I looked.
1: And he's debating it on something that's going to get burnt out and not work the next day.
0: So for me, I buy more of the little $100 pieces here and there. But,
1: still crazy.
0: But I do buy a lot of outdoor Christmas decorations.
1: And Halloween. Don't let them fool you.
0: Right,
1: this is not a one holiday thing. I'm going with cereal.
0: Right.
1: Ain't no bag cereal at my house. We're bougie.
0: No,
1: we buy the real. We buy the Cheerios, not the O's.
0: Not the wheat O's.
1: And you can say, no, it tastes the same. It doesn't to me. It tastes different.
0: What you need to do is, I need to talk to Brad and get him to buy one of those bags of generics and put it in the brand name box just to see if you could tell.
1: I could totally tell. They're always crunchier or leave a weird taste in your mouth.
0: All right. So it is the Moe and Stickman Country Question. What do you refuse to skimp on? You're going to buy the best of the best. If you're listening on the Odyssey app, you can tap on the microphone on the station page, leave us a voice message,

0: wolf.
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0: 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And on August 22nd, two of boxing's biggest take center stage. Rolly Romero never follows the script.
1: This is my game.
0: Teofimo Lopez has never needed one.
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1: 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I'm going all in.
0: It's time to put up or shut up. Rolly Romero versus Teofimo Lopez, August 22nd.
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0: I have to.

0: Mo and Stickman, country question. 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
1: Fruity Pebbles.
2: Oh, there you go.
0: Got to have the OG. 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
2: That's right.
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2: I will say that in the bag, the colors are faded.
0: It's not the same. And even though nobody knows who the Flintstones are these days, you got to appreciate that they kept with that.

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1: Haribo gummy bears.
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0: social validation metrics. The lawsuit could also affect the algorithm that decides what you see, potentially pushing us back towards a chronological order.
1: Please. I always have the same people every time, and I have tons of people that I follow.
0: I want to see the people that I like in the order it was posted. And that's it.
1: Not something from 7 days ago.
0: Exactly.
1: I just feel that it's overrun with ads. For every person that I know, there's about four ads
0: before
1: I get another post that I know.
0: They're also talking for teenagers with secondary accounts. They call them Finstas, by the way. Finsta. Oh. Fake Insta is what it means. Finsta. Oh. But they're looking to have stricter age things. Man, Facebook may be changing. Instagram may be changing.
1: I hope they change what the like is, because I've noticed that I like things on Facebook now that I didn't like, or I intentionally like.
0: Got it.
1: Because while I'm scrolling, I'm liking. I'm like, well, I don't remember liking
0: that. I didn't like that.

0: Do you remember recess when you were a kid, running around, climbing stuff, racing your friends, basically trying to wear yourself out before the bell rang, right?
1: Oh, yeah.
0: Memphis is bringing that back, but kids ain't invited.
1: They're not invited to recess.
0: Correct. I'll tell you about it coming up on the Moe and Stickman Show.

0: I remember answering this question and asking this question and getting this answer or giving this answer. Hey, what's your favorite subject in school? Recess?
1: Lunch? PE?
0: So Memphis is actually doing something really, really cool. It's called Recess Reloaded. And basically, it's a big, giant field day for adults. It's going to be happening in Mud Island on Saturday. It's 21 and up, and they're going to have mechanical bull riding, giant water slides, obstacle courses, a rock climbing wall, sack races, a bubble ball, slip and slide, relays, gladiator jousting. This sounds like so much fun.
1: See, my adult recess would involve things like a spa or something. I don't know that I want to get in a giant bubble.
0: Man,
1: but
0: let me tell you something. Your sense of adventure is, man, it's so out there.
1: I'm an old lady, and things could get broken now.
0: Now, listen, in comparison, I'm an old man. I want to go play.
1: How do you get the kids to not go?
0: I don't know. Leave them at home.
1: And is there drinking involved?
0: I don't know.
1: Because that would be the ultimate adulting recess.
0: That's true.

0: It's a bar that would have made Toby Keith proud.
1: I love this bar.
0: The Wolf Full Moon Saloon.
1: It's my kind of
0: now
1: place.
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1: what?
0: If you act now, you can buy 12 pieces of their discarded furniture for a penny.
1: Whew, thank goodness.

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0: If you are going hunting for a pre-owned vehicle nowadays, you better have a little bit of money. 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
1: Yikes.
0: Cars
1: Easton, I hope you enjoy your 10-year-old car, son. We love you.

0: You like, you play Uno at your house?
1: We do get some Uno games going every now and then, but there's so many different versions. Like the one that spits the cards out.
0: Right, yeah.
1: And
0: what version do y'all play?
1: We usually play the one where there is like a little machine and you have to hit the button so many times. Right. I forget what it's called.
0: I think the brand name of my Uno is Regular O. I play
1: Regular O Uno.
0: But anyway, they're launching a global championship series, Uno is.
1: With the Regular O.
0: With Regular O Uno.
1: Okay.
0: $50,000 to the winner. And players can qualify at events in Orlando, Chicago, Los Angeles in October. Or you can compete in the Uno app. And then the championship happens on November 11th in Los Angeles. It's going to be streamed on Twitch. And they're leaning all the way in. There's going to be tournament gear. There's going to be an Uno championship belt. You could win $50,000 playing Uno.
1: Could kids do it?
0: I don't know.
1: Mine would be up for the challenge.
0: That would be fun. It'd be fun.
1: We play Uno Attack. That's the
0: Uno Attack.
1: We play.
0: Yeah.

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1: Really?
0: Things you didn't know yesterday. Maybe. Did you know that each silk strand on an ear of corn is attached to one potential kernel?
1: Who knew?
0: And finally, things you didn't know yesterday. Maybe. Did you know that there were 5,300 costumes required for the movie The Odyssey?
1: Wow, that's a lot of sewing.
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0: That puts a wraps on it for the Mo and Stickman show for today. Before we go, though, there is a restaurant in Miami that is selling a $100 hot dog.
1: What?
0: Yeah, I wonder, this is either not a regular hot dog or it comes with a gallon of gas. One or the other.
1: Because
0: say goodbye, Mo.
1: Goodbye, Mo.

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3: Ooh, good morning. I bet you're wondering why we're playing this song. Well, let me fill you in.
1: I'm wondering.
3: In the studio, Miss Ellen Taylor is sporting some sunglasses inside. What's going on over here?
1: Why are you telling everyone?
3: You got pink eye or something? What's the deal?
4: Hungover?
3: Yeah.
1: No, I can't find my hair clip. Guys, I had a bad haircut yesterday, and the bangs, I didn't ask for bangs. Okay, you gotta stop playing that music. That's really annoying. Stop with that. All right, let's get something better on
3: here. All
1: right.
3: There we go.
1: So, I'm moving into the new neighborhood tomorrow. The movers come at 8:30 tomorrow morning,
3: man.
1: And I wanted to look good for the neighbors. You know, new neighbors, first impression, and I had a photo, an inspo photo of these. They're called, like, curtain, I guess the word bangs is in it, but French bangs. It's not bang bang like you hear like when kids in fifth grade, yeah, they have that blunt bang across the eyebrows. No, I wanted to turn into a little sex pot, a little kitten, you know what I mean?
3: I'm
1: getting into this new era of my life, and yeah, I wanted to look like a hot woman.
3: You weren't already.
1: Thank you. Yeah, I'm not now. I look like a child whose mom cut her bangs a little crooked, so I'm using the sunglasses to pull them back and get them out of my face. And why did you have to tell everyone?
3: Well, I did. And, you know, to me, this kind of feels like when you go on a vacation to a tropical destination, you're like, you know what? I haven't worn this shirt ever. Let me put it in the suitcase because I'm going to wear it. You were perfectly fine before yesterday, and you're like, let me go get this crazy haircut to show off to the new neighbors
1: now
3: who don't
1: you
3: even
1: tell
3: know.
1: Me?
4: It's
1: now?
4: Not even bad, though. I think you look good.
1: Hold on. Let me take the sunglasses. But, like, look. Look at this bang. Like, what is this?
3: Dude, maybe just don't push them to the
1: right
3: middle.
1: Right here. You see right down the middle. Ron, you're thinking.
4: Yeah.
1: I know, right?
3: It's like a third grader went there and was like, hey, can I look like Ellen Langley? And they're like, sure can.
4: Did you give the Ellen look, though? Because you can't hide anything that you're thinking. So

0: I can only imagine being her cutting your hair and realizing she does not like this.
1: That's why I'm so glad I'm on the radio, because no one can see my face, and Aaron, no one can see my bangs. Yeah. You didn't out me like that. So moving on.
2: Everything people are talking about. No doom scrolling required. Ellen.
1: Oh, goodness. Hold on. Wait. My bangs are getting in the way. I can't see.
3: Yeah, right. All right. A lot of artists, if they went from a stadium back to an arena, that's a backwards move, right?
1: Oh, is it? Yeah.
3: Yeah. I mean, that's just by numbers, right? Mm-hmm. 70,000 at Lumen down to what is Climate Pledge? Like 20 tops, maybe 17. Anyway, that's what Garth Brooks is doing. And one of the reasons he's now saying that he's doing this, and I believe him because it's Garth Brooks, right? Mm-hmm. He's saying, I got tired of looking out the hotel window to see if the clouds are going to rain or not and then have it affect. The arenas don't have roofs, right? So you just kind of scale it down. And then he also wanted to do a little bit more theatrical stuff. Ellen's face, which we just talked about, is not believing it. Go ahead, Ellen. Tell me what you're thinking.
1: Like, first world problems, Garth Brooks. Oh, no. Like, you have these huge stadium tours and the weather is getting in the way. And I guess I should go back to these smaller venues. Stop it.
0: I've never seen Garth. I'm tired of hearing about him playing Omaha or whatever. Do you think he's going to come to Seattle?
3: I think so. I got a good feeling.
0: I would hope.
3: I got a feeling.
0: Okay.
3: Yeah.
2: Number two.
1: So first it was the lettuce. Yesterday we talked about the blueberries being recalled. Well, now there's jalapenos that are linked to a salmonella outbreak. 430 people across 32 states have been affected. They interviewed about 200 people who've been sick, and 91% of those people said that they ate at Mexican-style restaurants before becoming sick. So Chipotle and Qdoba received jalapenos imported by a distributor that is linked to the salmonella outbreak. Basically, it's time for a diet, and we should stop eating because food apparently is not good to eat anymore.
3: Oh my God.
2: Number three.
0: Ellen, you're going to love this.
1: Yeah?
0: Alaska Airlines, they just announced direct flights to Athens starting next May.
3: I saw that.
1: Yes.
0: And you love that because it's Athens and Greece and all that. I love it because it's another chance to take their new 787 with the Aurora Borealis livery.
3: I literally thought of you when I saw this news. Well, second. First, because we want to go to Greece for Carrie's 40th birthday, which is not this year, but next year.
1: Are so you that's allowed exciting. To say that?
3: Absolutely. How We're not afraid. We're not afraid of that. But second, I was like, there's no way I'm going to Greece in those little 3x3 aisles. So what kind of plane is this that you're just talking about in numbers?
0: It's the Dreamliner. It holds like 200-300 people. Like, it's a comfortable plane. And it has a great paint job. It's called a livery. But
1: a livery?
0: Yeah. I'm trying to convince John to go to Europe because I want to fly that specific plane. But So that's what I'm excited about. I guess the destination is what most people are excited about.
1: Yeah. Right.
0: First airline, they're saying in the Northwest and maybe around to have direct flights to Athens.
1: Yes.
0: So that's the spot to go.
1: I'm okay with that. And you know what? That they said that rates are going to be around like $999, yep. Which let me tell you, I flew with me and my dad from Chicago with 15 million stops along the way, and I wish I had only spent $1,000.
3: Was it more than that?
1: It was about 10.
3: Oh my Lord, yeah.
1: Between me and my dad, too much.
3: Go, Alaska, we'll take this.
1: Thank you, Alaska. Good morning. It's Ellen and Aaron on The Wolf.

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0: start with Ellen and Aaron.
1: You know, it is a Friday, and in some parts of the country, they say feel good Friday.
2: Oh, do they?
1: You know, I don't know if you've ever heard of that, but it's a feel good Friday.
2: It does feel good because it's Friday.
1: Yeah, you know, there's a lot of good things that are going on going into the weekend, and I don't know, just like a lot of good things in general. Even when things are heavy in the world, I always try and focus on the positive things that are happening, right?
2: And yeah, why not?
1: Life gets heavy sometimes.
2: It does. And the life heaviness, it's really nice to see somebody come out and say something positive, something that's happening good. And I saw this thing on TikTok, and it was this phone set up in the middle of like a plaza, like a busy intersection. And it just said, call and tell us your good news.
1: Oh.
2: And so this guy gets on the phone, calls, and tells us good news. Here's the audio of that.
3: I found out my dad was cancer-free today, and things haven't been going well recently, so it really meant a lot. I don't know, for some reason the phone felt like a good person to tell. Really happy that my dad's cancer free.
2: If that doesn't make you feel good, I don't know how to help you. And that's a pretty good feeling.
1: These videos do tend to pop up on my TikTok sometimes, so I'm really glad that you're bringing this up, because this is a good idea. Like, just, like, share your good stuff.
2: Yeah, right? Why not?
1: Yeah? Yeah, I like that. Is there some good stuff that's going on in your world that you want to share?
2: Where's the Kleenex box?
1: So
2: it's been, this job has been a blessing. Is a blessing. I'm not going anywhere. It sounds like I'm resigning right there. This job is a blessing. My other job as a singer is also a blessing. I had a show last night, one tonight, one again on Saturday. So it's full steam ahead because it's summer.
1: Right.
2: That is a fun thing for me. It is not as much fun for my family.
1: Oh, no.
2: And so my good news is that the difficult time that I've been having trying to communicate to my son that this is temporary.
1: It's okay. Your son is 8 years old. And he, you know, you have two kids. You have an 8-year-old and a 5-year-old, a son and a daughter. And your son is having a difficult time, but he misses dad.
2: He's 8. He's a kid. And his dad is not always there. So it's really cool to see it kind of coming to the end of summer and getting back into the swing of things, and the shows kind of roll off. Your turn.
1: Yeah, and you get time to hang out with your son too, right? And I think the part, and I'm not a parent, so I'm not trying to put words in your mouth too, but like, I can't
2: Please
1: imagine.
2: Do.
1: I can't imagine how hard.

0: it is, you know, you are a grown up. You know that you're doing this for your son.
1: Yeah.
0: You know you're doing this for your family. But your son, who's 8, just sees that dad isn't around as much as he was. He doesn't get that you're doing it for him. So how do you, you know, explain that to him? I don't know if you even can. But
1: it's one of the biggest things we've done is we've got like a big calendar, mm-hmm. like the physical big calendar. Be like, look, man, it's like 3 weeks from now, but like, still doesn't matter when you're 8 and you want to go fishing with your dad and you just kind of can't.
0: Yeah.
1: So the good news is that's coming.
0: The time is coming. And I'll say this too, and I know that Ron, you can back me up on this one too, man. Aaron is the hardest worker that I think I've ever met in my entire life.
2: And the best dad.
0: Honestly.
1: Thank you. Thanks.
0: Hands down. Always thinking about his family. Always thinking about specifically the kids. And you even had them in here a couple weeks ago too. Like, you are the light of their life. So you're doing a great job.
2: And they're good kids.
0: Thanks. Yes, thank they
2: you.
0: Are.
2: Like, thanks. You look at that family and you're like, they're just good people. Like,
0: well, yeah. Thank absolutely. You. Well, that's mostly because of Carrie, but also a little touchy too. So,
2: what is your good news, Ellen?
0: Man, my good news. See, you know what? This is where, if you need to know a little bit about Aaron and I, like, Aaron's the sentimental one. He is the sweet one. I'm the one that's just like, good news. Thank God I'm going to be done moving next week.
1: That is good news.
0: Yeah. So, you know, sentimental, light, whatever you got going on. Tell us your good stuff, your good news.
1: Yeah.
0: Things that are happening, 253-642-WOLF. You can cry like a real man does, like Aaron Crawford. You can be a little hard around the edges like Ellen Taylor. It's fine. We're here for you. 253-642-WOLF.

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1: What is your good stuff? What is happening today? Good news. It could be something light, like, oh my gosh, thank goodness after this weekend, my move is going to be over. Or it could be something deep and personal and sentimental.
2: Yeah, like we talked about my son and being able to spend a lot more time with him now that summer touring season is kind of drawing to an end, and it's kind of a cool light at the end of the tunnel.
1: I mean, realistically, this has got to be a tough adjustment for an 8-year-old, especially, you know, your son is your oldest. You have one son and one daughter, right?
2: Yeah.
1: So the boys got to get together, and you know, you started a whole new career, right? In May, you come in now every morning, you do this radio show, and we're so glad that you spend time with us, but that means that you take time away from your family, and hard for an 8-year-old to understand that dad's doing this for you when he's missing you. So
2: I think the hard part is he doesn't realize that it's also hard on me. He just what he sees is that, like, dad is choosing to be gone. I'm like, well, I kind of am, but there's a goal in mind.
1: Sure.
2: You know, I got a little emotional last break and I think I'm okay now, but thanks. Jared was texting me on my phone, not on the text line, which 253-642-WOLF if you want to hit the text line. But Jared, thanks, man, I appreciate the words of encouragement, and I miss you. We should hang out.
1: What'd Jerry say? Was it just
2: Jared. Just saying, he's like, you know, you're doing the right thing. You're family man. You're taking care of your family.
1: Totally.
2: And it's going to work out. It's going to be good. And it is. Like I said, a couple weeks, it just kind of nosedives off, and we'll just maybe go do some fun things as a family.
1: Yeah, and not to get all mushy-gushy either, but, like, thanks for sharing that, too, because a lot of times we hear about the struggles that moms go through, and of course, you know, moms do, too, but dads kind of go through, not kind of, they do go through the same struggles,
2: sure.
1: And you're a good family man. Now let's go to Fab and JBLM. Fab, tell us your good news or good stuff. What's happening good in your world?
3: Good morning, young
1: good morning.
3: People.
2: Good morning.
3: How you doing? All right, big. Hey, Mr. Crawford, I just want to give you a little bit of advice.
2: Yeah, please.
3: Right. First of all, it's a good morning when I hear you guys every morning to go to work, and I appreciate it. Love you guys. Hugs and kisses from a long distance. Right. Mr. Crawford, for you being a father, remember, being a father and a dad are two different things.
2: True. Okay? That is true.
3: Anybody can be a father in this world, but it's

0: difficult to become a dad. All right. So you're doing the right thing. Keep on doing what you're doing. I understand what you're going through and how you feel. Because I was gone. I was in the military for 23 years. I did 6 deployments.
1: Thank you for your service.
0: You're welcome. You're welcome. And my kids didn't understand, right? Because I was always gone.
2: Yeah.
0: I was always gone, right? And your son, with all due respect, is very young still. He doesn't understand, right, of what mom and dad are trying to do to make them a better life.
2: Yeah.
0: And provide them with food and everything they need on the table and a roof under their head with the bills that comes every day.
1: Yeah.
2: Yeah.
0: Right. So you're doing a great thing. I understand you get emotional because you love your kids, and that's what a dad does.
1: Yeah.
2: I appreciate that, fam.
0: All right. So keep on doing what you're doing. You're doing good. Ooh, I'm getting goosebumps. Hello. but I understand because you're a very emotional man, and you got to respect that from a man. It takes a man to cry and express his emotions when it comes to his kids.
2: Thank you, man. I appreciate that. I appreciate it.
0: Okay. Yes, sir. So keep on doing what you're doing. I love you guys. You know, keep it all gangster. You guys are doing a great job.
2: There we go. Yeah.
1: Yes, Fab, you're the best. We appreciate you. Thank you so much for calling. Thank you for your service. Aaron, you're doing great.
3: Ah, thank you.
1: You're doing great.
3: I just got to be more gangster. Is that what I'm hearing from
1: Fab?
3: Gangsta.
1: There's no R at the end.
3: Oh, sorry. Gangsta. Here's your chicken nuggets, man.
1: Yeah.
3: Yeah, I got you these chicken nuggets. Working these jobs.
1: Let's do it. Let's do it, man. Good morning. Thank you so much for listening to The Wolf. Thank you so much for calling 253-642-WOLF. Call, say hi, text us anytime.

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0: 253-642-WOOL. Time for some takedown. Taylor, come play a game with Ellen Taylor. Against Ellen Taylor. Let's give her a loss. Right now is your chance. 253-642-WOOL. We've even given some new rules to help skew this a little bit. She's too good.
1: It's so rude.
0: Yeah, you know, we got to let them win. 253-642-WOOL. Right now.

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1: All right, let's get into the first of two Takedown Taylors, 6:50 and 8:50 every day. It's 6:50 if you're keeping track. A little game we like to play with Ellen Taylor.
2: Uh-huh.
1: Try and give her some humble pie.
2: Hey.
1: We've even adjusted the rules a little bit because she's getting too good. She only had 16 losses. That's ridiculous.
2: That's what's not fair about Aaron Crawford hosting this is that he's skewing everything to make me lose.
1: Yeah, but I bet Lori in University Place really likes that.
2: I bet she does.
1: Lori, good morning. How are you?
3: I'm great. Hey, great. I'm two of Ellen's 16 losses.
2: Oh, no!
1: Yes.
2: Okay, you know what? That's it. Redemption for me.
1: Yeah, all right. Get on out of here. Let's go over the rules again, even though it sounds like you don't need to know the rules. You've got 30 seconds to answer 10 questions. All of them must, there's the door, start with the letter M as in moving. Ellen Taylor is moving tomorrow. Let's see. You've got 10 questions. They must start with that letter. No repeat answers, please. And we added a new thing, which doesn't really affect you, but Ellen Taylor cannot duplicate your answer. So that gives you a little bit of a leg up. Yeah, it's kind of funny.
3: Like
1: yeah. I don't think you need it, but there it is. Any questions?
3: No.
1: All right. Let's get to it. Again, the letter M. Name a five-letter word.
3: Mouse.
1: Unit of measurement.
3: Meter.
1: Dessert item.
3: Milkshake.
1: Ice cream flavor.
3: Mocha.
1: Type of building.
3: Monument.
1: Name a toy.
3: Mickey Mouse figurine.
1: Something kids are afraid of.
3: Mice.
1: Cartoon character.
3: Mickey Mouse.
1: I'm going to give her that because she said Mickey Mouse figurine and then Mickey Mouse overlap, but not a full repeat. So, Lori, great job. 1, 2, 3.
3: Thank you.
1: 6, 7, 8.
4: Wow.
2: Break that to me gently.
1: That's the face of defeat right there.
2: Listen, I will admit, I don't get nervous, but I am feeling an intense amount of pressure.
4: And I would make sure to maybe get creative with your answers because she picked all the easy, obvious ones.
2: Oh, yeah.
1: Yeah. The new rule.
2: Oh,
1: yeah, really.
3: Ellen.
2: Yeah, thank you. You know what? It's not fun to be on the receiving end of this this smack talk. I actually, will I learn this lesson? No, but
1: how you like the taste of your own medicine?
2: Thanks, man. All right, ready. I think so.
1: Let's get to it again. If you duplicate an answer, Ron, you just want to give her the buzzer again, or just say.
2: Yeah, I need you guys to say try again.
1: Try again. Try again sounds good.
2: All right.
1: I think that's what they do on Family Feud, so that works.
2: Oh, no.
1: Okay, the letter is M as in moving tomorrow, is what you're doing tomorrow.
2: Man.
1: All right, you ready?
2: Yeah, I think maybe.
1: Name a five-letter word.
2: Moons.
1: Unit of measurement.
2: Meter.
1: Try again.
2: Millimeter.
1: There you go. Dessert item.
2: Mud pie.
1: Yeah. Ice cream flavor.
2: Malted chocolate? Chocolate?
1: Nice malted chocolate? Yeah. Type of building?
2: I don't know. Monument?
1: Yeah.
4: Try again.
2: Lori's like, try again. I don't know. Mud something.
1: Yeah,
2: mud,
1: good.
2: Yeah.
1: No.
2: You were laughing. I could have gotten three more.
1: I'll give you one more. 4 seconds. More. 4 seconds. I'll give you one more question, okay? To make it fair, I'm going to write down that yes as a mud building.
2: I'm still not even going to get to 8, but yeah, give me one more.
1: With 4 seconds on the clock, name something kids are afraid of.
2: Monsters. 3.
1: Nice work. All right.
2: Yeah.
1: Oddly enough, Lori said mice. I thought she would have said monsters too, but you still 1, 2, 3, 4, 5, 6.
2: Out of my 17 losses, Lori has dealt me 3 of them.
1: That's pretty good, Lori.
2: Unbelievable.
1: Yeah, Lori, thank you so much for making Ellen have to say these words. You're my hero.
2: Lori, okay? I'm going to need some lessons. But Lori, where you live again?
4: UP, University Place.
2: University Place, all right. I'm Ellen, and Lori in University Place did, in fact, take down Taylor.
4: And on a Friday.
2: Again.
1: There goes my hero. Great job, Lori. Call anytime.
2: Nice job.

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1: Luke Bryan,
2: Morgan Wallen.
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0: everything people are talking about. No doom scrolling required. Ellen and Aaron's Big Three. Number one.
1: Garth Brooks is taking his tours back to the arenas from the stadiums, which is, if you're not keeping track, somewhat of a downgrade. But that's intentional, according to him. Uh-huh. He said, I got tired of waking up, looking out of the hotel room to see if the clouds were going to rain or not. And then deciding to not have a show, freaking out. He said he could do more theatrics in the arena. Ellen Taylor doesn't believe this line.
2: I just think it's funny that we have, like, Garth Brooks and, you know, downgrade in the same sentence. Because he's Garth Brooks. He's going to do whatever he wants, whenever he wants.
1: Now, keep in mind, we're not saying downgrade. It's just if you go from Lumen Field, which is like 67,000 people, to Climate Pledge, that's like 17 or 18. That's smaller.
2: And, I mean, how cool is it to be at Garth Brooks' level? Where you're, again, going from a huge stadium tour to an intimate setting at, you know, Climate Pledge. That's intimate.
1: Right. We're going to take it back to the... Plus, the ticket price, he went backwards with that, too, which is a cool thing.
2: That's nice.
1: Yeah. Like,
2: I got you up, Ron.
3: Oh, that was me. I would rather see Garth at Climate Pledge than Lumen, though. So 100%. I'm like, you know what? Good for you. But go for it.
2: Why
1: he knows
2: that?
1: The fans.
3: I just think it's smaller. I think it sounds better. I'm good with it. I'm okay.
2: More intimate. All right.
3: Am I going to get rained on?
1: And not rain.
2: Sorry. Voice guy, stop it when my friends are talking, all right? Okay, jalapenos, man. That's the next item you got to watch out for when it comes to putting food in your body, apparently. First it was the lettuce, then yesterday it was the organic blueberries. Now jalapenos have gotten 430 people sick across 32 states. They interviewed a little over 200 of these people, and 91% of them said that they ate at Mexican-style restaurants before becoming sick. I will say that Chipotle and Qdoba, they did get jalapenos imported by a distributor that is linked to this salmonella outbreak. And so according to the Food and Drug Administration, we've got to watch out for our jalapenos now.
3: Is it man of me to think that I can beat salmonella and those people are just weak?
1: I think the same thing.
2: You guys want to play that game of intestinal roulette? You go ahead. Count me out.
1: You know what never hurt you is a Capri Sun and a handy snack.
2: There we go.
1: That's pretty much what the diet is going to be. The little crackers with the spreadable cheese.
2: Oh.
1: That's what we got to eat to stay safe these days.
2: Yeah, right.
0: Number three.
3: Alaska Airlines, they announced nonstop flights from Seattle to Paris and Athens, yes! Ellen Taylor. They're the first airlines to go from Seattle directly to those places. Yeah. So starting in May next year, just about $1,000. That's the starting rate.
2: I'll be curious to know how long that flight is, because I did direct from Athens to Chicago 2 months ago when I took my dad degrees. And that was an almost 11-hour flight. And the hard part was not sitting down. The hard part was keeping quiet and, you know, behaving for that long on the flight.
1: For you? No.
2: Yeah. Shocking, I know.
1: Hi there, my name's Ellen Taylor. Hello.

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1: Ellen, go with me on this one here. I fancy myself a bit of an outdoorsman. Yes. I love hiking, fishing, snowboarding, all that stuff. And while I do love supporting Cabela's every now and again, if I had my druthers, that's right, that's for you.
2: What's a druther?
1: Druthers is like my way. It's like a redneck way of saying my way.
2: Rednecks don't use big words like that, Aaron.
1: No, that's not a big word. That's a small word
2: for
1: them. Anyway, druthers, I would go and shop every day at Enumclaw's Work Sports.
2: Ooh.
1: Yeah, so Enumclaw Work Sports, it's in the name, right? It's got everything you need for work, everything you need for sports.
2: Yeah.
1: And if I could support one business that is not a chain, let's call this off the chain. How about that?
2: Oh,
1: off the chain, okay?
2: Good name.
1: So, like, I love me some work sports. You go in, they've got everything you need for fishing, hunting, hiking. If you need a high visibility jacket to get some work done here in the studio, they got you.
2: Yeah, yeah.
1: That's my off the chain. You got an off the chain?
2: I like this. 253-642 Wolf. Off the chain, shout out to Hanuman Thai Cafe. I discovered this spot in Kirkland 2 days before my move. I have been searching for 15 years since I moved to Seattle for the best crab rangoon, and I would find it again 2 days before I move out of the neighborhood. But Hanuman Thai Cafe in Kirkland, that is the spot.
1: So I love this because what we're doing is saying this is kind of a one-off. They're not really a chain. We're going to support these local mom and pops, this brick and mortar thing that we can go and experience and support.
3: Mine is George's BLT and Bonnie Lake.
2: Oh, you talk about them all the time.
3: I know, and I'm always wearing their hat. But genuinely, when I moved to South Sound, that is what made me really fall in love with South Sound. I finally got the community I was kind of looking for, and I thought, I want this to be my home. I want to be here. And they have really good pizza and beer, so that also helps.
1: At George's, have you gone to their open mic?
3: To do stand, like me do stand up?
1: No, they have open mic singing there.
3: Oh,
1: so I ran into Doug Wisness, who runs their open mic last night. He was at my show. And they do an open mic on Tuesdays at George's BLT. So
2: Ooh.
1: You can go and like try. You could do stand up if you wanted to.
3: Yeah, okay, I'll think about it. But that's my spot. I love George's. I love everyone in there. And I think I'm in there way too much.
1: Okay, so let's shine a spotlight on these non-chains. We'll call them off the chains. 253-642 Wolf. Colin, let us know what's your spot that needs a little bit more attention here in the Northwest.
2: Maybe you own it. Maybe you go into it. Yeah, call us, text us, 253-642-WOLF. Want to give them some love. Let's do it. Good morning. It's The Wolf.

day, Potts Farm was a place to go. Load a truck up, hit the dirt road. Jumped the barbed wire, spread the word. Light the bonfire and call the girls. King and the Can and the Marlboro Man. Jack and Jim were a few good men. Where you learn how to kiss and cuss and fight too. Better watch out for the boys in blue. And all this small town, he said, she said. Ain't it funny how rumors spread? Like I know something y'all don't know. Man, that talk is getting old. You better mind your business, man. Watch your mouth. Before I have to knock that loud mouth out. I'm tired of talking, man. Y'all ain't listening. Them old

0: the Wolf.
1: We're calling this one Off the Chain. Mine in Enumclaw is, it's a thing that's not a chain establishment, right? It's a single, usually, establishment. Mine is Work Sports. I can go there, get everything I need for work and or sports.
2: Mm-hmm. Hence, it's in the name.
1: Yeah, it's pretty clever, I think.
2: Yeah, shouting out those, you know, local spots, right? Giving some love to these folks. 253-642-WOLF. Ron, do you want to take yours back?
3: A little bit. I saw that someone was thinking about going and has been driving by it, and maybe... It's actually not that good, so don't go.
2: Are you purposely not saying the name again for a reason?
3: Yeah, okay, George's BLT. If you've been driving by it and thinking about trying it, don't try it. It's not good. I don't go there once a week.
1: Yeah.
3: It's been way too much time.
1: You just don't want to wait in line because it's so good. He's lying. George's is
2: Listen,
1: awesome.
2: Ladies and gentlemen, I will stop these two guys from trying to gatekeep everything from you, okay? This is ridiculous.
1: It's the good stuff.
2: Zach in Port Orchard, what is your off-the-chain spot? What's the local spot that we got to go and check out? Well, I got him.
4: It's Charlie's Cafe, but I actually wanted to shout out a different one that's even better. I mean, I like Charlie's, but the Outpost Coffee in Enumclaw, right?
2: Oh, you're cutting out. Zach said Charlie's Cafe.
4: Breakfast sandwiches.
2: Wait, Charlie's Cafe, and then what was the other spot in Enumclaw, Charlie or Zach?
4: Outpost Coffee.
1: Where's that one? I know where Charlie's is. That's one of my favorite breakfast spots, but where's the Outpost at?
4: It's right next to the Claw there. It's right in that same
1: Oh, yeah. I know exactly. And you said they have good breakfast sandwiches?
4: Yes. Oh, my goodness. Yeah, I used to get one like once a day. I go and broke getting them all the time.
2: No, you are supporting local business. Yeah, exactly. That's what you are doing, man. Thank you, Zach. Appreciate you. Let's go to Jill on Camino Island. What's your off-the-chain spot that we need to know about, Jill?
5: It's Mission Motors in Stanwood. We sell cars, but we also work on cars, and we also pray with people that come in and give people encouragement. I'm the front desk, and I encourage everybody. And I just have to tell you, you have not had Crab Rangoon until you've had my homemade Crab Rangoon plus also smoked salmon rangoon.
2: Oh, my gosh.
1: While you get your car fixed and prayed for, Mission Motors is the place to go.
5: Exactly. And I've had my picture with Captain Ron, and he didn't believe that I was turning 50 years old, and I am 50 years old.
2: You see, this is what happens when the Lord looks over you and you have a healthy diet of Crab Rangoon and you have good work that you're doing to help and support the people. And, of course, Captain Ron's got the Midas touch, you know.
3: But you didn't have the Crab Rangoon when I met you, so you just have to carry that around.
5: That's because Edward brought us there to it was when they were doing the dogs, you know, for the veteran.
1: Oh, Canine Companion. Yeah.
3: Another listener, yeah.
2: Man.
1: Yeah.
2: Jill, awesome. Camino Island, Mission Motors. That's the spot. Appreciate you calling. Thank you so much, Jill.
5: Oh, yeah. No problem. You guys are awesome. Thank you.
1: Thank you. Have a good one.
2: All right. A couple of texts, man. A lot of texts, actually. 253-642-WOLF. Shout out to Angela's Vintage Salon in Pacific. The person who texted this said that they couldn't come on because they were getting in trouble at work. But they felt so compelled to sneak off and text because Angela's Vintage Salon in Pacific, an incredible hairstylist, and she's affordable. She's really booked, but she really likes them because of the head massages and everything like that. So
1: does she do bangs?
2: That's a story for
3: another time.
1: Does she redo bangs?
2: I got bangs. I didn't mean to get bangs. Boys, don't bring it up. Sorry. All right. Another text. I lived in Bonnie Lake for some time now. Uh-oh, Ron. George's BLT has been on my radar. I guess I'll try that now. So, yeah, you are showing everyone all the spots.
3: George's favorite. That's the best pizza.
1: Oh, George's favorite. I mean, you want to go after work?
3: I do, actually. Grab a beer, don't you?
1: Yeah, I'll see you there.
2: Good morning, guys. It's the Wolf. Can I come too?
3: Yes.
2: Thank you.

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0: biggest story deserves a song by Washington's biggest musician. But Aaron Crawford will have to do. This is the 10-Minute Tune with Ellen and Aaron, powered by Angel of the Winds Casino Resort.
1: Oh, Aaron Crawford, it is the favorite time of our day where Ron and I make you sweat.
2: Yeah. Thanks, guys.
1: 10 minutes to write a little tune about, yeah, like the guy said, the biggest story of the day. And I don't know, Ron, what do you feel about traffic?
3: I feel like it's terrible to sit in, but it could make a really good song.
1: I like the way you think, Ron. Aaron, traffic's going to blow this weekend, all right?
4: It's going to blow us up. This is terrible.
1: Yeah. I mean, I don't know. You could do, I mean, you're the singer, not me, but maybe a little, you know, here's where the roads are going to be closed. Or maybe it's a little ditty that helps us get through all that cruddy traffic that we're going to sit in.
2: Yeah.
1: I don't know. How does it feel for you?
4: Yeah, I mean, I really don't have a choice. How you guys always backdoor this thing. You're like, What do you think? And it's like, no, this is what I know. Well, as soon as you start talking about something, that's what's coming down the pipeline.
3: Yeah. You're the artist.
4: You're the artist, but get to work artist.
1: Yeah.
4: All right.
1: Dance, monkey. That's it.
4: I do got to get to work.
1: All right. So 10 minutes, a little ditty about, I don't know, traffic. Yeah, again, the roads really are. It's going to be tough this weekend getting
3: Stay
1: around the
3: home.
1: Sound. Aaron will help us get through it. Coming up.

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0: 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Today's biggest story deserves a song by Washington's biggest musician. But Aaron Crawford will have to do. This is the 10-Minute Tune with Ellen and Aaron, powered by Angel of the Winds Casino Resort.
1: Nothing will rain on your parade on a weekend like traffic.
2: Oh, man.
1: You know, the good thing about World Cup was that all that traffic, or the construction

0: stopped, you know what I mean, on the weekends. And now that World Cup is done, that traffic and construction is back on. And, man, those roads are going to be clogged and congested. And I am your traffic reporter, Ellen.
1: I was going to say, you're really in the reporter fields over there right now.
0: Ellen Blinker Taylor. I don't know. I got to come up with a better name than that.
2: No, that was good.
0: Thank you.
1: Ellen Blinker.
0: Enough about me. Let's get to some really good stuff, which is Aaron Crawford's 10-Minute Tune. You had to write about traffic.
1: Yeah, and traffic is one of those things that I think is universally hated. There's nobody who's like, man, I really want to go find some traffic this weekend.
0: Totally.
1: So, you remember when you were a kid and you would go to the doctor's office, and right before they gave you the shot or whatever painful prick they were going to give you, they give you a lollipop to distract you? Ellen, I thought I could distract you by doing this song to a Riley Green song so that you'd be slightly distracted about the unfun situations coming your way this weekend,
0: like
1: all right?
0: The way you think.
1: Thanks. You ain't gonna get there on time. You better give yourself a buffer and get ready to get in line. WashDOT's gonna make you suffer. Close all the roads, good luck with all that. Might as well stay home and hang with your cat. Go too fast, you'll get a fine. It's summer construction time, 'cause we got the worst roads.

0: Good morning. You're listening to Ellen and Aaron on 100.7 The Wolf. Aaron, over there, say hi.
1: Hello.
0: Hi. Hey, coming up later this hour, you want to go see Bailey Zimmerman at the Washington State Fair? Your chance to win tickets with Take Down Taylor. Later this hour, right now, it's Ella on The Wolf.

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3: Good morning.
4: Good morning.
3: You're listening to Ellen and Aaron on 100.7 The Wolf. You know, it has been really fun, exciting, interesting to sit in a room the size of a walk-in closet and get to know, you know, our coworkers, get to know some new voices that you might not have heard for a long time here on The Wolf. And we're learning about each other. We're learning about you. You know, a little bit about myself and Captain Ron. We are proud parents of dogs.
4: Oh, yeah.
5: Yes.
3: Aaron Crawford is also a proud parent of a dog.
4: Yeah, little June Carter.
3: And two beautiful children.
4: Thank you.
3: And a little behind the scenes, you know, when we talk about radio shows, right, a lot of people be like, oh, well, how do you guys know what you're going to talk about? And it really just comes from life, right?
4: Yeah,
3: we sit in this room and, you know, when songs are playing, we're talking to each other. And I don't mean to put you on the spot, Aaron, but you started this job in radio in May, and that's not just a big transition for you. It impacts your family, your wife, your two kids, and it's got to be hard as a dad of actual humans to explain to them why you're gone in the morning.
4: It 100% is hard because, I mean, it used to be like, you know, going around doing shows like I still do, but that used to be the only thing. I'd be there for breakfast, kind of, you know. Carrie let me sleep in a little bit, my wife, Carrie. But now I'm not there.
3: And when you say shows, you're also a country rock star, too.
4: Yeah.
3: So you're a performer. So you're usually going out at night, doing shows that way. But like you said, like in the morning, you have time during the day, normally. Well,
4: normally,
3: used to.
4: Yeah, now I get to come do this cool job, which is awesome. And I love it. But it doesn't just impact me, like you said. It has been hard to show those kids that what we're doing is for them. That's what I was afraid of. It is a thing where you want to show them what we're doing is for you, but it is so hard on them.
3: Because your son is 8, right? And so how do you explain to an 8-year-old, like, kid, I'm doing this for you, and the only thing he sees is dad's not here for breakfast.
4: Yeah, and that's not his fault. That's not his job. Like, his job is to be 8 and to play Nintendo with his dad, and we don't get to do that as much right now. But there's the light, like, summer touring season is, like, coming down.
3: Right.
4: So it starts to, like, shape up and to just, you dads out there, we don't get to do this very often, to be vulnerable and just say, it's hard for us too.
3: Yeah.
4: It's not just hard for the moms and stuff. All right, now you talk for a little bit.
5: How often do you share stuff? Like, I know you and Carrie are obviously, like, you guys are kind of a power couple, but does anyone really know how much it kind of eats at you as much as it does?
4: No, I mean, she does because we talk all the time, but it's not like my jobs or like the times that I'm out, right? I don't like, hey, you guys, no, like, we don't do this every morning where I'm like, this is hard.
3: Right.
4: Like, that's not anybody's business but mine and Carrie's and my kids.
3: Well, and let's be honest, conversations like this are heavy. They're not fun to have.
4: I love crying on the radio. It's pretty fun.
3: But also, like, and I'm not trying to make a big deal out of this, but like, it's also very, you said vulnerable. Cool isn't the right word, but like, I respect the you know what out of you for saying exactly what you're saying, Aaron, because one, you are the parent on the show, and two, this is so real. Yes, obviously, moms, we put in all that work, right? Women are handling a lot of the things.
4: Yeah.
3: And then you have some bad, you know what, dads like Aaron Crawford, who's going out trying to do the dang thing for his kids and for his family. And with that does come that guilt from the kids, which they don't know. They don't understand by any means.
4: It's not their fault at all.
3: It's not their fault, you know? And so how do you explain that to a kid? And so, you know, we talked about this a little bit earlier too, and it was really cool because we had a couple of other dads that called in that were like, man, like, I've been through this. Some of the guys didn't even want to talk on the air because, again, this is hard and vulnerable or whatever. But if you're up for it, 253-642-WOLF. I'm gonna give you the kudos though, Aaron. Like,
4: thank
3: dude,
4: you.
3: Yeah, as
4: thank
3: a dad, you. Like, doing your best, trying to, you know, again, show up for yourself, for your family, for your kids. Thank you for being a great dad, dude.
4: No, thanks. We're trying. It's hard, but it's a fun job. Love them.
3: You're doing great.
4: Thanks.

0: mornings on the Wolf start with Ellen and Aaron.
1: Oh, good morning.
2: Good morning.
1: My name is Ellen Taylor. That is my friend Aaron Crawford.
2: What up?
1: What up? And, you know, when we were building out this show, we were really adamant about being real, right? And,
2: yeah.
1: And real includes the good stuff, the bad stuff, the hard stuff, and being a parent is hard.
2: Mm-hmm.
1: And the only person in this room who understands what it's like to be a parent to humans is the one and only Aaron Crawford. And I, in case you missed just a couple minutes earlier, Aaron's transitioning into another career, right? Like you're a rock star, and now you're doing a radio job. And while we all know you're doing it for your family, because you're not quiet about that, and you are a very strong, proud family man, it's hard for kids to understand why schedules change.
2: Yeah, and hard is, I mean, that's not their job, right? Like, they're 8 and 6. Like, they don't need to understand those. It just, it can weigh on dad sometimes, the sacrifices that they do make for the family. And you want them to understand. And it is harder when they sometimes don't understand. And, you know, we talked about that. And it's been really cool to, like, I've gotten personal text messages. We've gotten text messages on the text line.
1: Yeah.
2: And even people just calling in, just offering advice and solidarity.
1: Yeah. And we know that being a parent is hard all the way around. But I think it's really cool, Aaron, for you as a dad to give that dad perspective. Because I don't feel like we hear that a lot from the man's point of view.
3: Can you give an example of that, though? I don't think people realize how busy you are.
2: Okay. Yeah. Right. So, we do this show all week, right?
1: Mm-hmm.
2: 6 to 10. That's when you hear us. But obviously, the alarm goes off at 4.
1: Yep.
2: And then we're here until usually around 12:31, and then drive back to Enumclaw and jump right into family time, which is awesome.
1: Of course.
2: And then kind of get ready for the next show the next day. And then, like, last night I played in Puyallup at Cockrell Cider. That was a blast. But I'm out till whatever time I'm done there. And then today, come and do the show again. And then I'll drive to, I think it's Port Townsend. I'm doing the Clallam County Fair tonight. So that's
1: a three-hour
2: drive, right? And then Saturday, I'm playing a wedding in Bonnie Lake. And then Sunday, we'll just kind of take a break and go. So it is kind of go, go, go. It's that season, right? Like, it's my touring season is about to wrap up. But it is still another couple weeks. But the hardest part, honestly, is not missing the sleep, which I do miss. And
1: of
2: I will
1: course.
2: Get back to it.

0: But it's just kind of seeing the look in their eyes and they're like, you're leaving again? I thought we were going to play baseball.
1: Right.
0: And so it's just, you start to feel like the failure of that.
1: Oh.
2: Yeah. Yeah.
1: I don't think it's a failure. But again, what do I know? I'm a woman. I'm not a parent. You know what I mean? And I don't have that perspective. But I know that Josh in Marysville wanted to call. Let's see here. Josh, are you there?
3: Yeah.
1: Yeah. What? I don't know. Let's chat a little bit. Again, like, you know, are you a parent? What's going on? Give us from the dad's perspective.
3: I'm actually a stepdad. Ooh. And kind of got thrown into a really cool scenario. You know, the kids, super young, 6 and 10 at the time. Now, you know, 16, just got her driver's license. I got to see her through that. And
0: that's
3: definitely
0: cool.
3: hold the oh crap handle a little too hard a few times.
1: Sure.
3: And then the youngest, he just wants to be me. Mm. You know, he wants everything to do with me, about me. He wants to be a baseball player. And every day I come home, I'm like, hey, bud, make sure your workouts are done. We can go work, you know, because I leave probably at 5 in the morning. And then, hey, if there's bad weather out here, you know, I'm leaving closer to 2.
1: Wow.
3: And it's just long days, hard nights. You know, I got a T-set in the garage, so him and I will go out there and hit all the time. And, you know, the lack of sleep pays off in the long run for the kids and what they learn. And they see what you're doing. They see, they grow on your work ethic, and they understand how it operates.
0: Yeah, I mean, that's so true. Because I, as in this scenario, right, like as I'm being the dad to the son, I tried to flip it and be like me to my dad and just watching his example and be like, man, you guys talk about this and this is not me like, oh, you're talking about the hard work. Like my dad is the hardest working dude in the room.
1: Right.
0: And you see, like, I want to set that example for my kids. And so it's kind of a cool thing.
4: Josh, when did you see that flip of like a kid just missing his dad to, oh, I finally get it? Like, when is Aaron going to kind of see that pay off?
3: I know my kids got it pretty early. You know, they were, you know, I think he was about 8 or 9 when he realized, like, hey, I'd wake up early so I can, you know, be there for you guys later on in life and watch you guys grow and succeed. And they get it. They want to see you hustle. They want to see you guys succeed. And essentially, it comes down to just talking, having that open line of communication of, hey, this is what I'm doing. And it's, you know, for the betterment of our family.
0: Right, exactly. Because that's what it is. It may seem out there like, oh, he's doing singing work is what they call, my kids call it. When I go out and do shows or radio work as we're doing this. And it may seem like, I'm like, oh, I'm just doing all this stuff for me. And it's like, nah, man, not at all. Like, this is all family.
1: And Josh and Marysville, you bring up such a great point about that open line of communication, because I think it's bad, you know what, one, that Aaron, you want to talk about this in front of a couple of people who are listening. Yeah. And then Josh, for you also as a man to come on and talk about this, because vulnerability is not something that men are supposed to talk about, but y'all experience it. Y'all feel it. So, I mean, I want to thank both of you for being cool enough and brave and honestly man enough to say, hey, yeah, like this part is hard and I'm doing it for my kids. And these are the things that we struggle with because, again, I don't understand that perspective until we talk about it.
0: Right, for sure. And Josh, thanks for the call. Thanks for the encouragement, man. I appreciate that.
1: Yeah, appreciate you.
3: Yeah, thank you.
1: Of course, of course. All right. You know what, Aaron? Just again, keep on going. Keep your head, you know, in the game. You got good kids. You're raising great kids, Aaron. You really are.
0: Thank you. I think ice cream is going to help. If we can just buy them some ice cream, we'll be good.
4: Do you want a beer?
1: Yeah. He needs one for sure.
0: Yeah.

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And win some tickets to Bailey Zimmerman at the Washington State Fair September 17th. 253-642-WOLF right now.

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1: All right, time for a little takedown, Taylor. 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We already got our champion who's going to take Ellen Taylor down today.
2: Hey.
1: We've got Trisha in Parkland. Good morning, Trisha. How you feeling?
3: I'm good. How are you?
1: Oh, strong. I'm happy.
2: Confident.
1: You feel confident.
2: I lost this morning, too. All right. Okay, good luck.
1: She's going to leave. Let's go through the rules. You've got 30 seconds to answer 10 questions. All of your answers must start with the letter D as in door, which just shut, which means Ellen's outside the studio. No repeat answers on your part, please. You can pass if you like. Ron, you have a question?
4: Trisha, Ellen got smoked earlier this morning, so I think you have pretty good odds, okay?
1: Yeah.
3: Okay, and we're doing D as in door, you said, correct?
1: D as in door, yep. And here's a nice little caveat we've added today, and I think is going to stick. Ellen cannot repeat your answer. So if she repeats like Family Feud style, we're going to give her a little try again. She has to do something else, okay? So it's a nice little little step letter for you. Okay, let me get set up over here. 30 seconds on the clock. Letter D as in door, dog, etc. Please name a country.
3: Oh, pass.
1: Famous sports star.
3: Duggars.
1: Type of instrument.
3: Drum.
1: TV show.
3: Pass.
1: Animal.
3: Dog.
1: Boy's name.
3: I'm sorry, what was that?
1: Boy's name.
3: I didn't hear that.
1: Name of a boy.
3: Boy, Doug.
1: There you go, something you use every day. Go ahead, keep going. We got a little sidetrack there. Something you use every day.
3: Something you use every day. Dishwasher.
1: There you go. Let's do one more. Something you find in the kitchen. 4, 3...
3: Dish towel.
1: There we go. Okay. All right, there we go. That's fair. We got a little sidetracked. My fault. She's coming back in. She looks nervous.
2: I'm nervous she's gonna beat me. I just now took my Vyvanse, my ADHD medication. I'm wondering if it's, you know, if it's clicked already. I don't think it hits that hard that fast, but
1: you better hope it does because
4: do you need your clicker?
1: Yeah, there's your clicker.
2: Yeah, thank you. Yep, thank you.
1: She's a prop actress. She needs the clicker.
2: Yep.
1: You got 6, which previous games of Takedown Taylor might feel like a very strong number of 6 that you could beat that, right?
2: Yeah.
1: Remember though, you can't duplicate an answer.
2: Oh, this new rule.
1: Think about that when you answer these questions.
2: Okay.
1: That all must start with letter D as in door.
2: Okay. Oh man, as in door.
1: Yeah, there you go, Homer. All right. Please name a country.
2: Denmark.
1: Famous sports star.
2: Daryl Revis?
1: Sure. Type of instrument.
2: Didgeridoo.
1: TV show.
2: Don't talk back to Saul.
1: What? Animal.
2: Dingo.
1: Nice. Boy's name.
2: Daniel.
1: Good. Something you use every day.
2: A didgeridoo. Nope.
1: Something you'd find in the kitchen. 1, 2, 3, 4, 5.
2: Oh, so close.
1: That is less than 6.
2: Note to self,
1: Trisha.
2: Man. That Vyvanse takes longer than 10 seconds to kick in. Gosh darn it.
1: She's from Parkland.

0: Just so you know, so you can let her hear the thing. Trish, are you excited to hear this from Ellen Taylor?
1: Oh, boy. I am, actually.
2: I'm Ellen, and Trisha in Parkland did, in fact, take down Taylor.
0: She did, in fact, also win those tickets to Bailey Zimmerman September 17th at the Washington State Fair. Good job,
2: Have fun
0: Trisha.
2: At the show.
1: Thank you so much.
2: You're welcome.

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1: Luke Bryan, Morgan Wallen.
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0: everything people are talking about. No doom scrolling required. Alan and Aaron's Big Three. Number one.
1: Garth Brooks is at the point in his career where he can make the decisions he wants to make. Mm-hmm. And the apparent, it's not a downgrade. On the outside, it might look like that. From the stadiums to the arenas is a very intentional choice. And he said, I got tired of waking up, looking out the window of the hotel room to see if the clouds were going to rain or not and ruin the concert. Mm-hmm. So back to the arenas, he can set the prices down. I think $28 or something like that was what I saw for ticket prices. He can do the theatrics that happen in an arena that don't really pop off in a stadium. Ellen is not buying.
2: If you're going to go all the way back, you know what I mean? If you're going to go from stadiums to arenas, let's just take it all the way back. I want to see Garth Brooks at Steel Creek for tickets at $10.
1: Yeah, for $10? Oh, my gosh. People would be stabbing each other.
2: Not bad.
0: Number two.
2: All right, first it was the lettuce. Yesterday we talked about the frozen organic blueberries being recalled. Now jalapenos are linked to a salmonella outbreak. Over 400 people across 32 states have gotten sick. And then the federal health officials, they did a survey of about 200 of those people who got sick. And 91% of them got sick eating at Mexican-style restaurants. For what it's worth, Chipotle and Qdoba, they did get jalapenos imported by one of the distributors who's been linked to the salmonella outbreak. So, you know, basically, it's time for everyone to go on a diet and don't eat any food.
1: I just did the quick math. Across 32 states, you said?
2: Yep.
1: Yeah, my iPhone says that that's 11 people a state. I think we're okay, guys.
2: Oh, that's a good perspective. Again, I'm not playing that game of intestinal roulette, but if you want to, have at it.
1: We will.
0: Number three.
3: Alaska Airlines, you've done it again. They're adding two seasonal routes to Europe. You can go to Paris and Athens.
2: Yes.
3: It's the only airline direct from Seattle to those locations. And my favorite part, you're going to ride the Dreamliner, baby. It's the new airplane with the Aurora Borealis livery. A livery is a paint job, if you don't know. But it basically, you're on a bigger plane. It's not going to be the one that you're going to San Diego in.
1: Three on each side. Is it the one with like five or whatever in the middle, and then on the sides there's more?
3: You're in the big boy. It looks good. So I'm fired up. Ellen, I know you.

0: want to go to Greece. I want to just ride in the plane.
1: Well, Aaron's talking about taking his wife. Aaron's talking about taking his wife to Greece for her 40th next year.
2: Yeah, we're all on board. Let's go jump aboard that Aurora Borealis 7, whatever it is, Dreamliner. Yeah, okay.
1: All right, I can be your translator. Oh, bye.
2: Yes. Booked right now. Ellen and Aaron going to Greece. Thanks.

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1: One of our favorite dates with myself and my wife, Carrie, as I call her First Lady Crawford, is to go to Costco.
2: Oh, I love
3: nice.
2: Costco.
1: Nice. Yeah. Get it. They have chicken tenders now, which is pretty great.
2: Chicken tenders?
1: At the food court. Yeah. That's fantastic. So grab some chicken tenders and, you know, walk around. But also, Costco can be a little bit overwhelming, right? Especially if you're going to a different one than you're used to. Sometimes they're backwards, which really throws me, right? Because we usually go to the right first, and then you go along. We go to the Bonnie Lake Costco.
2: Yeah.
1: That's our jam. Yeah, right? And so you go to the right and go around. But you miss a lot because there's so much there. But we found something the other day.
2: What'd you find?
1: In my lunch, you actually have experienced this unknowingly.
2: Oh, yeah.
1: You smelled it and you said, that's delicious. Mm-hmm. And I said, this is the Chipotle chicken from Costco.
2: And you, okay, so the Chipotle chicken from, Ron, do you know, why do you look confused over that? Have you heard about
3: this? I've never had it. I don't know what it is.
1: Well, and the thing is, I tried to sell you guys on it, and I'm not really good at selling food. Like, oh my gosh, here's this. It smells good, doesn't it? I was like, I remember blowing across the top of the Tupperware to try and get it in your nose in the studio. Not fair, but you know what I do have?
2: What do you have?
1: I have a spokesperson. You know the sample ladies that work at Costco?
2: Yes.
1: They have like the hairnet and the apron, and they're just kind of like telling you all about what you should buy.
2: Yeah.
1: All right, well, I've got a little hairnet Harriet who is working at the Bonnie Lake Costco today, and I thought, who better to sell you the Chipotle chicken than hairnet Harriet herself?
4: 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It's great for tacos, salads, rice bowls, honestly, whatever you're making for dinner. On aisle 3 next to the chicken wings. Would you like to try a sample?
2: Yes, I would.
1: I would absolutely.
2: I sure would. Hairnet Harriet, that voice. No, she's not joking. That Chipotle, wait, how does she say it?
3: What did she say?
1: Chipotle?
3: I don't know.
2: It was so good. We need Hairnet Harriet on every week because there's always something good there. I learned about that Chipotle chicken from TikTok, but I would have ran if I heard Hairnet Harriet tell me about that.
3: What do you put it in, Ellen? Because you can put it in rice bowls, salads.
1: Well, because honestly, we know you're going to go to Costco this weekend. You
2: got
1: to stock up for everything. So we thought maybe we'd bring something to you that you could try that's new.
2: Again, true story. You can put that Chipotle chicken. And again, Costco's not paying us, but man, I feel like they should.
1: Yet.
2: You can put those. You can make like a little Qdoba or Chipotle in your own house. Bowls.
1: Yeah.
2: Again, it's already cooked.
1: You know what I put it in?
2: Huh?
1: A Tupperware. And then I put my fork into it.
2: You know where I put it in?
1: Huh?
2: My mouth.
5: Looking back now, it makes me laugh. We were growing our hair. We were cutting class.

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1: Gotta give a huge shout out to Soundview Little League. Man, if you haven't heard about Soundview Little League, yesterday they made history. Got their first ever Little League World Series win.
2: Yeah, is it the whole thing or just like game one?
1: Game one.
2: Okay, all right.
1: The saga continues. So I had no idea. It's been 44 years since a team from the great state of Washington won the championship again, the Little League World Series. Back in 1982, before any of us were born,
2: Okay, I feel triggered over here.
1: Kirkland earned their title in 1982. They defeated Taiwan back in the day. And so, other teams from around Western Washington, they got close. Back in 2008, a team from Mill Creek took it pretty far.
2: I remember that.
1: 2013, Sammamish went pretty far. The team from Seattle back in 2023 made it to the semifinals, too.
2: Yeah. Yeah, so we're good at baseball.
1: Soundview Little League from Tacoma, they're playing their next game today at noon.
2: Okay.
1: I'm here for it.
2: How can we watch that? Is it MLB?
3: Probably not MLB.
1: No, if it's MLB. Where they can watch it? That's a great
3: probably ESPN
1: question.
3: Or something, I would imagine.
2: I would imagine. ESPN, the Ocho. So I think it's so they played at Alabama, against Alabama, right? Where was this, do you know?
1: Pennsylvania, I believe is where they're playing
2: this. It must have rubbed off on them as I'm reading this article. The coach, Dan Hudson, I don't know how to say his last name.
1: If you say it with confidence, it's right.
2: Dan Hudson.
1: Yep.
2: He says, oh my goodness, it's so good to be in and talk to y'all. We're riding high out here, y'all. I'm like, he's been playing Alabama. He caught on to some Alabama. Just yelling it.
1: You're telling me you don't use a y'all every now and then?
2: I actually don't.
1: No?
2: But yeah, that's beside the point.
3: Have you guys ever gone to a championship, like as a kid, like go to state or do anything like that? Well, not like this, but anywhere close?
1: Surprisingly enough, as a hardcore sports girly, I did very serious sports in high school. I did cheerleading and golf. Can't say I ever did make it to the state championship.
2: Spelling bee champ in fifth grade.
1: That's not
2: right
1: sports,
2: here.
1: Aaron.
2: It's 100% a sport.
1: Okay. What was your winning word?
2: I don't know. It was fifth grade.
1: You don't remember? What a flex.
2: Neighborhood, I guess.
3: You're looking at, I went to state for wrestling, and we would actually do it at Tacoma Dome.
1: Oh, right. Did you win?

0: No.
1: Oh, I think I got like third.
2: Man, I'm not picking any more fights with you.
1: Well, why? I think it may be gay.
3: Why are you in the first place?
2: I don't know. It's just, we're brothers.
3: He'll fight. He'll put you down and I'll help him.
2: I believe that.

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1: I love this bar.
0: The Wolf Full Moon Saloon.
1: It's my kind of
0: now
1: place.
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0: 7, The Wolf.
1: Sorry, I was a little distracted.
2: Are you all right?
1: Well, we're just playing, obviously, Kacey Musgraves. Grown Ups, she came out with a new product. If you want to see what that product is, I suggest you Google it. I'm not going to say it on the air because I will get myself in trouble.
2: Handled that like a champ. Way to go, Ellen. Yeah.
1: But what we will talk about is some new music.
3: Yes.
1: Because it is the weekend. We're going to be spending some time in the car, going on our Pacific Northwest adventures, maybe going to Costco, or if you're me, moving. Whatever you got going on.
2: Harlem County Fair. You know.
1: There you go. Yep. So we got some new music coming out. What better way to celebrate a Friday than some new tunes?
3: Okay, so this is actually I'm excited about these three. So first up, Zach Top, he's been announcing his

0: like a moron. This is exactly what Zach Top should be doing. This is a home run.
1: You already like it?
0: Oh my gosh, yes, I love this. Also, I wanted to allude to something. You said this was on Zach Top's Instagram.
2: I'm glad you're bringing
0: and
2: this up.
0: And so are we. If you go to Zach Top's Instagram, you'll see our lovely face. Well, Ellen's kind of making a
2: Yeah, why are you telling face? Everyone to do that?
0: Because we're on his Instagram. It's pretty cool.
2: And of all the photos for Zach Top's people to choose.
0: No, it's for Zach Top to choose.
2: I'm sorry. Zach Top was our secret show artist, right?
0: Yeah, let
2: me just say, if you weren't at the show, I'm just gonna humble brag. I was looking banging that day. I was looking real good that day.
0: You're looking bangs today too.
2: Yeah, thank you. Well, whatever. But
1: French
2: bangs. The photo that Zach Top decided to post of us, Aaron, your arms look so good in that photo.
0: Thanks for saying that because I wanted to and I couldn't.
2: I got a half open eye with like a silly look on my face. It's like Instagram versus reality. But you're right, Aaron. I do like that song. That is very Zach Top.
0: Yeah.
2: And I like the traditional like country music feel because there was a long time where it was just pop, whatever.
0: Pretty boys.
2: Yeah. Now we're getting back to it.
1: When you see that picture, just know Ellen did have fun that day.
2: I got a resting bee,
0: baby. Yeah.
2: Enough about me.
1: Next up is our girl, I guess. I'm claiming her. I'm a Stella fella. Okay,
0: yeah.
1: This is Stella, brand new Stella Lefty. Ellen, I think you're going to love this. It's just good.

0: changed. Oh.
1: It reminds me of, what is her name? Colby Calais. It reminds me of, like,
2: sure.
1: That's what, that's the vibe I get. But I love Cell Lefty.
2: This one's giving I Knew It, I Knew You to me a little bit. Just kind of feels in that same vein. But I do like this. This is good stuff.
1: Mm-hmm. And then next up, he just played Dune Peninsula. It's our boy Gavin Adcock. This one's called Having One Now.
2: Ah!

0: gosh, dig it, Ron. You're doing this to me. He knows that I'm a little on the fence about Gavin Adcock because of his antics. It's a little off-putting to me. But he's put out a couple bangers in a row, and you just keep sliding him into my DMs over here.
1: I'm going to force him upon you. I love Gavin Adcock so much.

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0: Today is National Fantasy Football Draft Day, and I just realized, oh no, no one asked me to be in their fantasy football league. What a bummer. I don't have to play make-believe football this fall. Can you tell I'm so sad?
1: Don't have to leave this town to see the world.

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0: Katie and Company.
1: According to a new survey, 36% of people say they have never called in sick to work or school and not actually been sick. Essentially, they've never faked it. Carly, have you done this?
2: Oh, totally.
1: Right?
2: So many times.
1: I know. I'm like, I've had more sore throats and stomach aches.
2: Do that. That's crazy. Right.
1: I know.
2: I've had everything. You can name it. I've had it.
1: Right? I'm like, 36% of people. I'm like, so you, 36% of people never forgot to study for a test or forgot to write a paper. Yeah. Like, I don't.
2: 36% is apparently very on top of things. I am not.
1: Which is, yeah, I'm like, or you just showed up and were like, sorry, I screwed up and you owned your mistake. I definitely hid from mine.
2: It took me many years to actually face owning my stuff.
1: Right.
2: I tried to pass it off for a long time.
1: Listen, if I was still in school, I would still be doing that. I really can't do that for my job, but if I was still in school, for sure.
2: Oh, for sure. I still have nightmares about tests and everything, and I am way out of school.
1: So do I.
2: So definitely.
1: I had a math. This is going to make me sound like the worst, an even worse student than I've already made myself seem like. I had a math class that I just like really didn't go to in college, and I always have a dream that it's the end of the semester, and I'm like, oh, I never went to a single one of my math classes.
2: Oh my God, I'm not kidding. Mine was, it was like statistics or something. I never went, and I still have that dream.
1: Right, and how many times have you used anything in that statistic class? None.
2: Literally never. I don't even remember one thing from that class.
1: Hilarious.

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It's called My Brilliant Career. It's like an edgier Anne of Green Gables, and it's set in Australia, but with modern music. I'm obsessed. Highly recommend it.

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0: So, what can you guys say about this album that you're so excited to finally be able to share with fans?
1: I don't know. I feel like we wrote some of the most special songs we've ever written. Every song is relevant to something in our life. It's a personal story. Mm-hmm. And I think when you get the most personal, it's counterintuitive. When you get the most personal, you reach the most people.
0: Yeah.
1: Whereas you would think, like, let's write the most universal concept that doesn't have specifics. It's like when you get specific with something, I think people connect to that story and your connection to that song.
0: Yeah. That's where music is so powerful. Yeah. Like, hits you in the chest and you're like, oh,
1: no doubt.
0: I'm not alone. I feel seen. I feel, those things.
1: 100%. So it's just, I don't know. I feel like it's our best batch of work, you know, at least in a long time. It feels really inspired. Ideas are pouring out of us. You know, it's just, when you hit a wall, it's like, you can't come up with anything. But now it's like, what if we do this? What? And it's just like, it's exciting.
0: It's so exciting. Well, listen, guys, congratulations. Dan and Shay's new album, Young, is out today. Everywhere music is sold. It's so good to see you.

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Shout out to some of our favorite cities with human names. Roy, we're looking at you. 100.7, The Wolf.

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Big Town has a new song out with Kelsea Ballerini called Closing Time. 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

0: Stella, you've had one of the biggest songs of the year with Boston. Now your debut album is out. For anyone who doesn't know, let's talk about how you first got into music, because you've been playing music since you were like in the first grade.
1: Yeah, honestly, always. I don't know why. I just always really loved it. I always wanted to sing. Like, I thought I was Hannah Montana. Thought I was Miley Cyrus, deep in my soul. But like, I think I was six, probably when the Taylor Swift, like, first album.
0: That hits you hard.
1: It really hit me hard. It did. I like truly fell in love. And that was like the first time that I like really think I fell in love with music. And then it was like around that same era, I figured out who Tim McGraw was, which was life changing.
0: Okay.
1: Also Brad Paisley, which was life changing. So, you know, I just started like falling in love as a fan.
0: Yeah, these are all your earliest influences.
1: Yeah.
0: Okay, so you're always kind of like drawn to country too. What other music did you like grow up listening to? Like what was playing in the house?
1: Ooh, what was playing in the house? My mom is a huge John Mayer lover. Also the Eagles. There was a lot of the Eagles. But it was really like, it was country music. Like my dad is a huge country lover.
0: Okay.
1: So it was like, yeah, Tim McGraw was like the first kind of like songwriting that I fell in love with. And I was like, how did he
0: do that?
1: Yeah.

0: But I always was singing, I always was writing, like for some reason, I don't know, just loved it.
1: Well, we love the music you have made. Stella Lefty's debut album, Long Way Home, is out today everywhere music is sold.

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What a bummer. I don't have to play make-believe football this fall. Can you tell I'm so sad?

0: things come to those who hustle. So put in the effort, go the extra mile, and make sure someone important actually sees you doing it. 100.7 The Wolf.
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1: Katie and Company.
2: Zach Top has two new songs out today. One is called Other Side of Hurtin', and the other one is called Good Girls and Cowgirls. Zach's hanging out with us, and we were just kind of talking off the air about how so many country stars have been getting into acting. Is that something, do you think, like, would you ever explore that, Zach?
3: Not really. I've read some scripts. I'm not saying never, but I don't know.
2: Well, it's like you said, like, you're just like, you want to play.
3: Yeah, I'm good at that, and there's a reason I do that for a living, and I didn't become

0: I'm an actor for a living, you know,
1: right.
0: And a bunch of people do it and do good at it. I was just talking to Riley. He's in that Marshall show.
1: Yeah.
0: He said he's really had fun doing it. It kind of made him nervous going in there for the same reason that it's like, this isn't my thing. So I don't know if I'm going to be any good at it. But anyway, he said he's really quite enjoyed it. And it's obviously, you know, stuff like that for sure raises people's awareness of him. You know, I worked for Lainey when she was on that Yellowstone show, too. That was a nice little bump

0: for her. So I don't know. We'll see. If it's something that, you know, introduces my music to more people and helps sell more tickets, then I'll always consider it. Yeah. Not itching to get into the acting world. Yet. I'm made to be listened to, not looked at, you know?
1: I don't know. I've seen some of those signs at your concert. Zach Top, you're hanging out with us. He's got two new songs out today. You can check those out everywhere music is sold.

There's this new show on Netflix that I am loving. It's called My Brilliant Career, and I would think of it like an edgier Anne of Green Gables, set in Australia and with modern music. Like, the music's so good. I'm obsessed. Highly recommend.

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2: Little Big Town is back hanging out with us today, and in just a minute, I want to play your song, Day Drinkin', but first, will you guys tell the story behind it?
4: We were probably day drinking.
5: We definitely were day drinking.
4: Yeah, with Troy Virgis and Barry Dean. Yep. And then I was super hoarse because we had been on the road, and I don't know why, but I was just so raspy. Well, you can't hear it now, can you?
2: She's trying to
4: all
2: make
4: the time,
2: raspy.
4: All the time. But I whistled the melody because I couldn't sing it. And then we were like, oh, that's
5: kind of cool.
4: Maybe
5: we should have a whistle hook.
4: Yeah. And these two are like, we'll do it, Kimberly.
6: Master whistlers.
4: Do it for her.
2: I mean, I've always
7: did
2: known
7: a butterfly just land
2: Kimberly
7: on my shoulder?
2: Was like Snow White, like she was like flittering, like Cinderella, speaking to all the animals. And now, of course she is.
7: Yeah, we all have butterflies on our shoulders.
2: We're gonna need to talk more about this. I want to know what else Kimberly can whistle. That's coming up with Little Big Town on the Superstar Power Hour. But first.

Little Big Town is here hanging out with us, and Kimberly just revealed that she can whistle like Snow White. Will you do it again? Oh, my. We need to talk more about this. I want to know what other tricks you guys have got up your sleeves. That's coming up with Little Big Town on the Superstar Power Hour.

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1: Little Big Town is here hanging out with us, and Kimberly just revealed to us that she can whistle and sound like Snow White. Kimberly, that is truly unbelievable. Are you just whistling at all times? Because I would be if I were you.
2: Now I have chickens, and they love for me to whistle to them.
3: Oh, really?
2: I started out with a... But now Kimberly. I like whistle more to them, and they just come.
1: I would like to watch whatever TV channel this is on.
4: Yeah,
1: Kimberly and her chickens.
4: We have a feed of Kimberly whistling to her chickens.
5: You should see.
4: This is your moment of zen.
5: I think this is like when there's a baby that is a little fussy, and she starts doing that in their ear, and they're just like, you know, they just melt.
1: That is an incredible talent.
2: I do like to do that little thing with babies.
1: Kimberly, that's so precious.
5: But try to do a cricket for crickets.
2: Oh.
4: What? Excuse me, Kimberly?
1: Is that a cricket?
5: That's
1: I don't
5: a bullfrog.
1: What that is.
5: To have
4: same
5: a certain
4: way you do your cat purr. Do your cat purr. Oh, there you go. It's that, but with a whistle. He told me. I don't know what that was.
5: Maybe a peacock?
1: I think we've got to get Kimberly on America's Got Talent. Like, or like stupid human tricks. Is that what Jimmy Fallon used to do?
5: Yeah.
1: Please tell me the next time you guys do Fallon.
2: Okay.
5: This is what 26 years of being a band brings you.
1: Exactly.
6: Jimmy's got the loudest whistle I've ever heard.
5: Don't do it. No, it would.
6: It's
5: it
6: alarming.
5: Would
6: it's a ranch whistle. Like, you need to call the...
2: That's great.
1: Kimberly's like, I spend a lot of time with chickens. I can tell you that is authentic.
5: Katie, I'm sorry.
1: Oh,
5: you have no idea this is
2: going to sell. Let's do our own version of Old MacDonald. Let's do our own new version of Old MacDonald.
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0: 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Katie Neal's Superstar Power Hour.
1: Little Big Town is here this week hanging out with us, and you guys have a brand new album, It's a Dying Art, coming out next Friday. We're so excited about it, and you just released one of the collaborations that's on this album, which I'm going to play here in just a second. It's a song called Closing Time that, Karen, you actually wrote with Kelsey Ballerini. Can you talk about writing this song?
2: Closing Time. We were actually writing for Patterns at the time.
1: I wondered which round of writing this came from.
2: Kelsey and I were talking about this yesterday, that we were in, like, the East Tennessee mountains, and I don't know if it was her or JJ had that idea, but we've been friends with Kelsey for so long and just adore her. She's a real true friend, and so we were spending time with her and just talking about the record, and we asked her if she would sing on it, and she was like, yeah, I will. And so she came down and got in the studio with us and Gina and Elisa, and just started layering. She has a very cool, like, thing about her voice where she can layer it and stack it and stack it and layer it, and it's just like has this really cool sound that the fans might not even know is like a Kelsey thing, but mm-hmm. It is a thing, you know. And instead of her just always singing with us, she kind of pops off, and then there's these little stacks of little Kelseys.
3: Little baby Kelseys.
1: Yeah, like if there was a band of Kelseys, like there's a Little Big Town band. Yeah,
2: and we left them like that instead of like, well, we should sing those harmonies with you. It's just like this gorgeous little stack of Kelseys over here, and it interweaves in and out, and then we sing together, and yeah, I'm so proud of it, and I think the fans are really going to love it.
1: Well, we're playing it for you right now. This is new from Little Big Town and Kelsey Ballerini. It's Closing Time on the Superstar Power Hour.
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0: Little Big Town has been here all this week hanging out with us. Their brand new album, It's a Dying Art, is coming out next week. And
1: oh my gosh, thank you guys so much for coming in. This was such a delight and so much fun. And I love this record.

0: 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Seattle, Tacoma, from the Pinkies Plumbing Studio. 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

Stefan is your idea of cardio, then you're in the right place. This is 100.7 The Wolf, Seattle's number one for

What did you buy that ended up being a total waste of money? Some dad just dropped $500 on the wrong concert tickets for his kids. Brutal. He thought it was K-pop Demon Hunters. Like, I feel bad for the guy so bad. What about you? What did you buy that ended up being a waste of money? Your calls are next. It's 100.7 The Wolf.

0: All right, Haley, what was your biggest waste of money purchase?
1: Well, I'm actually very embarrassed by this one. Have you ever heard of the game Mobile Strike?
0: Yes, yes.
1: Oh, my God. I have spent over $1,000.

0: All right, what did you buy, spend a ton of money on, that ended up being a gigantic waste? Ann, go ahead.
1: I bought my ex-boyfriend a wild boar hunt to Australia.
2: Wait, boar hunt in Australia?
1: $400 altogether.
0: You're telling me I can go hunt boar? I've never done that. I don't even know if I want to. But I can go there to Australia for $500? I can't even get gas for $500.

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What's up? It's Coop. Dumbest thing you spent the most amount of money on. Haley dropped $1,000 on an app, and it's not at all what you think it is. That's up on my Instagram right now. Coop Radio Show.

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The fans did it on their own, which kind of makes it even more incredible. Got a girl.

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It's the number one thing people in the Pacific Northwest are hanging on to from their past relationships, and I have a lot of follow-up questions. What do you think it is? 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We'll have the answer coming up. You know.

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